0: for use in real-time officiating decisions. Officials will also use wrist wearables to communicate with the replay center in designated situations, including replay reviews. The technology won't extend to the regular season. From the Canadian Press, I'm Hannah Stolz.
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8: Now the latest forecast from the AM 800 Weather Center. We have fog patches clearing up this morning, then mainly sunny with the high 19 or 66. Few clouds overnight, the low 11 or 52. Tomorrow, a mix of sunshine and cloud, a 30% chance of rain, the high getting up to 24 or 75. And for Thursday, a mix of sun and cloud, the high 21. Again, we have sunshine for today, the high 19 or 66.
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10: Scott Reed is here, CTV political analyst and former advisor to Prime Minister Paul Martin. Good Monday morning, Scott Reed.
11: Good Monday morning, John Moore. And I hear it's your anniversary, 17 years.
10: I didn't even remember that.
11: Wall of News Talk 1010.
10: Yeah, 17 years of getting up at the crack of stupid. But, you know, as the Godfather.
11: What time of day did you awake before you had this show?
10: Probably about 4, because I've always worked mornings. But 4 is early in the morning. 2:30 is the crack of stupid.
11: Yeah, 2:30 is early. I get up generally around 5, but I would find 2:30 intrusive.
10: Yeah. Well, it's funny, and without dwelling on this forever, but a friend of mine who was a morning show host would go on the air in Montreal at 5:30, and he wouldn't whisper, but it was always like, you know, good morning. And I look up at the monitors here with the traffic cams, and by 5 o'clock in the morning, everything's jammed. So the number of people who get up early and are either right now listening to us in their home office or in a car is extraordinary.
11: Because our lives are pinched and punishing, and we have to like slave for the greenback. You know what I mean? Like we're not up because we enjoy watching the sun. That's for sure.
10: Okay, so listen, what do you make of this article about Mark Carney, the Prime Minister, who pledged to buy Canadian, but somebody has now logged that since he said the government was going to buy Canadian, $7.8 billion in contracts went to American corporations. I suppose there's a million ways to unpack that, one of them being that maybe those corporations are the best to supply the goods or the service. Also, I wonder if this is counting contracts that were signed before and are still being fulfilled.
11: Doesn't matter. So if people want to go, aha, we got the Prime Minister, fine, fill your boots. What it really illustrates is how problematic it is, how difficult it is, how the fundamental challenge we face in this is that our economies are integrated so deeply that trying to make good on that commitment is not easy, right? Like we're so used to purchasing things and people are so committed to purchasing things. I'll give you an example. We face a massive multi-billion dollar decision whether or not we're going to buy F-35s, new fighter jets from the United States. Now, in what world where Mark Carney says, guys, we're too dependent on the United States. We spend too much of our money on them, send too many of our dollars to them. And they are such a big customer that they own us, not the other way around. But how are we going to get around buying those F-35s? We buy other jets. They're going to be more difficult, much more costly. Even buying stuff in Canada, if you can find the option, then you're going to have to pay more for it. And so the question really is there an alternative? in many cases, is there a Canadian alternative? And if there isn't a Canadian alternative, are we willing to spend time and money to develop over the course of 2, 4, 10 years a Canadian alternative, knowing that in the meantime, we will have to

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3: From the National Newsroom of the Canadian Press, I'm Hannah Stoles. The Parti Québécois will form a minority government, completing a dramatic political comeback. The crowd exploded with cheers at a PQ watch party in Montreal as the party was declared elected. The PQ won only 3 seats in 2022, the lowest total ever since the party was founded in 1968. The Ontario Liberals are asking the Auditor General to investigate provincial student financial aid spending at private career colleges. The request from colleges and universities critic Tyler Watt comes after reporting by the Canadian Press showed a rapid increase in Ontario Student Assistance Program spending was concentrated with a small group of career colleges. Watt says the increases came after online-only programs became eligible for OSAP and shows a troubling lack of oversight.
4: The government opened the door to unlimited enrollment paid for by taxpayers. Then it took its eye off the ball completely.
3: Career Colleges Ontario has warned the provincial government for years about concerns it had with those increases, and ministry inspectors found what they allege was unusual activity. The lawyer for author and former University of British Columbia professor Stephen Galloway says his life and career were destroyed by sexual assault allegations. Galloway's defamation lawsuit had been delayed for years as he tried to clear his name. Daniel Burnett told a BC Supreme Court judge Monday that Galloway's case is mostly about how to calculate damages against the defendants, who he says spread unproven allegations of rape and sexual assault. The U.S. is closely tracking a fatal case of suspected pneumonic plague linked to a research facility in Russia. Russian officials say a young lab worker at an institute in Siberia died after she was diagnosed with pneumonia of an unknown cause and deny reports of an accident at the lab. They're claiming the situation is stable and there are no other infections. Former White House COVID response coordinator Dr. Ashish Zha is calling for more information from Russia.
5: You know, pneumonic plague is rare and generally doesn't spread well. So if it turns out just to be that, it will not end up becoming a major problem. But we know, given Russia's history of biological weapons development, that this could be something else. And we just need a lot more information and transparency from the Russian government about what else it could be.
3: U.S. President Donald Trump is vowing to help, calling it a big problem for Russia. Canadian rock singer-songwriter Sass Jordan died October 2nd. On top of being a celebrated artist, Jordan was known as a judge on Canadian Idol. The show's inaugural winner, Ryan Malcolm, remembers her as being the most authentic judge.
6: One thing she never did was play it up for the cameras. So, you know, if I, you know, sang a song that was good, you know, she would say, you know, great job, but, you know, this is potentially something that I would look out for. You could do better. And coming from her, you know, what an incredible mentor to have.
3: Former Stony Plains Records president Jeff Kulowick describes Jordan as bold, beautiful, and brave. This is the Canadian Press.
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2: Now the latest forecast from the AM 800 Weather Center. We have fog patches clearing up this morning, then mainly sunny with the high 19 or 66. Few clouds overnight, the low 11 or 52. Tomorrow, a mix of sunshine and cloud, a 30% chance of rain, the high getting up to 24 or 75. And for Thursday, a mix of sun and cloud, the high 21. Again, we have sunshine for today, the high 19 or 66.
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11: And the latest forecast from the AM 800 Weather Center. We have fog patches clearing up this morning, then mainly sunny with the high 19 or 66. Few clouds overnight, the low 11 or 52. Tomorrow, a mix of sunshine and cloud, a 30% chance of rain, the high getting up to 24 or 75. And for Thursday, a mix of sun and cloud, the high 21. Again, we have sunshine for today, the high 19 or 66.
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11: From the National Newsroom of the Canadian Press, I'm Karen Rebo. The Parti Québécois completed a dramatic political comeback last night by winning the Quebec election. 4 years after winning only three seats in the legislature, the PQ last night won 59, enough to form a minority government under leader Paul St-Pierre Plamondon. The separatist leader told supporters during his victory speech in Montreal that he will work with Quebec's English speakers and Prime Minister Mark Carney when it serves Quebecers.
12: We're all in the same boat and we share the same future. We have the same interests and we have before us

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8: Six degrees in Windsor Rest, six more sunshine on the way, a high today of 19, 66 Fahrenheit. I'm Paul McDonald, AM 800 News. Coming up, France's pitches plan for equal policing, and the Parti Québécois completes a dramatic political comeback. But first, a high number of opioid overdoses reported in Windsor, Essex last week has prompted an alert from public health officials. More this morning from AM 800's Dustin Kaufman.
9: 30 overdoses were reported at local emergency departments between September 27th and October 3rd, including 17 involving fentanyl. WECOS is urging people not to use alone, carry naloxone, and call 911 at the first sign of an overdose. Residents are also reminded that the Good Samaritan Drug Overdose Act offers legal protection for those who call for help during an overdose emergency. More resources can be found online in the story on our website. Dustin Kaufman, AM 800 News.
8: Windsor mayoral candidate Fred Francis is promising a comprehensive review of police patrol coverage, staffing, and response times by neighborhood if he wins this month's election. The Ward 1 councillor is calling for equal policing across the city. Francis says he's hearing the current level of police patrols is not meeting the expectations and perceptions of residents.
10: If you have a number of officers in a certain area and the need is not there, then those officers should go out into different areas where the need also exists. So that's what we're talking about, the level.

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12: Six degrees in Windsor Essex, another sunny day on the way with a high of 18, 64 Fahrenheit. I'm Paul McDonald, AM 800 News. Coming up, Francis promises equal policing across Windsor and traffic calming measures in Kingsville. But first, an alert has been issued by the Windsor Essex Community Opioid and Substance Strategy. It follows 30 opioid overdoses reported at hospital emergency departments over a 7-day period between September 27th and October 3rd. Officials say 17 of those overdoses involve fentanyl. People who use opioids are being reminded to avoid using alone, start with a small amount, and avoid mixing substances. They're also urged to have naloxone available and to call 911 immediately if a person appears to be experiencing an overdose. Equal policing across the city. That's a promise from Windsor mayoral candidate Fred Francis. The Ward 1 councillor says he's hearing the current level of patrols in neighborhoods does not meet expectations and perceptions of residents. Francis says he will conduct a comprehensive review of police patrol coverage, staffing, and response times by neighborhood.
13: I think the city is in need of equal policing in all the wards, in all the neighborhoods, and that's what I'm hearing from residents, is that they no longer see the same level of patrol that they used to see. So it's a matter of equal policing across the city and ensuring that the traffic enforcement and the patrol and investigation is done in a core way that supports all the different wards, all the different neighborhoods.
12: Francis says his plan for strong and connected neighborhoods includes a Light Up Windsor campaign to install street lighting on all city streets. He's also committing to $25,000 in annual ward funding to support priorities and improvements. Francis is one of 11 candidates running for mayor in Windsor. More than a

0: Time for Wayback Windsor Essex on AM 800, our daily look at history in Windsor and Essex County. And today we're going back to October 5th of 1947, a very sad day, the day Windsor said goodbye to one of its most enduring civic figures, Colonel Ernest Samuel Weigel. Known locally as Windsor's Grand Old Man, he was a lawyer, a decorated First World War officer, and a two-era mayor. Get this, he served first from 1905, to 1909, then again in 1937 to 1938. He was born in Kingsville in 1859, moved to Windsor in 1887, and quickly became a fixture in public life. 11 years on the Board of Education, 17 years on the Parks Board, and 7 years as mayor. During his first term, he pushed the city to buy land along Erie Street that in 1908 and 09 became Weigel Park, Windsor's first official municipal park in a green space that helped pull development south from the river. And as a military man, Weigel was the first commanding officer of the 18th Battalion in the First World War, was decorated for his service, earning the title Colonel. That stuck for the rest of his life. And in the second mayoral term, he was 77 years old by this time. He steered the newly amalgamated city of Windsor through some of their toughest years through the Great Depression, including intense labor tensions as the auto industry roared and rattled back and forth. And when he died on October 5th of 1947, he was 88 years old, and the city lost more than just one of a former mayor, it lost a man who helped shape Windsor's parks, its schools, and itself. That's Wayback Windsor Essex for today. And we'll be back with more at this time every Monday to Friday on AM 800.
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12: Six degrees in Windsor, Essex, a mix of sun and cloud for today, the high of 18, 64 Fahrenheit. I'm Paul McDonald, AM 800 News. Coming up, France's pitches plan for equal policing, and the Parti Québécois completes a dramatic political comeback. But first, 30 overdoses reported over a 7-day period last week has prompted an alert from public health officials in Windsor, Essex. The Community Opioid and Substance Strategy says the overdoses were reported from hospital emergency departments between September 27th and October 3rd. The organization says 17 of the overdoses involve fentanyl. People who use opioids are being reminded to avoid using alone, start with a small amount, and avoid mixing substances. They're also urged to have a naloxone available and to call 911 immediately if a person appears to be experiencing an overdose. If Fred Francis wins this month's mayoral election, he plans to implement equal policing across Windsor. The Ward 1 councillor has released his plan for safety, security, and crime reduction. He's promising to conduct a comprehensive review of police patrol coverage, staffing, and response times by neighborhood. Francis says he's hearing from residents they're not happy with the current level of police patrols.
13: You know, some people that have lived in neighborhoods for 30-plus years say, I used to see a patrolman or a patrol officer all the time. I no longer see that. With respect to traffic enforcement, I no longer see that. So I think we got to get back to that level of core policing in equal policing across the city.
12: Francis says his plan for strong and connected neighborhoods includes the Light Up Windsor campaign to install street lighting on all city streets. He's also committing to provide each councillor with $25,000 a year in ward funding to support priorities and improvements. There are 11 candidates running for mayor in Windsor. The Windsor and District Labor Council is endorsing 15 candidates in this month's municipal elections. The list includes 4 mayoral candidates, Michael Prue in Amherstburg, Sherry Bondi in Essex, Tracy Bailey in Lakeshore, and Joe Pichetti in Tecumseh. Interim President Mario Spagnolo says the District Labor Council is not endorsing a mayor.

0: Church.
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10: Five degrees in Windsor Essex, a mix of sun and cloud for today, the high of 18, 64 Fahrenheit. I'm Paul McDonald, AM 800 News. This report is brought to you by Provincial Chrysler, the city's only full-line Stellantis dealer, 1001 Provincial Road, Windsor. Coming up, opioid alert issued, and Francis pitches equal policing across the city. But first, the County of Essex and the union representing more than 300 paramedics have reached a tentative agreement. The deal averts a strike that was set to start as early as Friday. QP Local 2974 President James Jovanovich tells AM 800 News, the County of Essex reached out to the union late yesterday afternoon, and a deal was reached late last night.
11: It's been a long process. It's certainly been emotional for the members and for the bargaining committee. It's good to see a deal that we can recommend for ratification.
10: Wages and working conditions, including staffing levels, were among the key issues in the dispute. The likelihood of a strike was elevated late last week when negotiations ended without a deal. Essex County Council is expected to vote on the tentative agreement in camera tomorrow night. A high number of opioid overdoses reported in Windsor, Essex last week has prompted an alert from public health officials. That story this morning from AM 800's Dustin Kaufman.
12: 30 overdoses were reported at local emergency departments between September 27th and October 3rd, including 17 involving fentanyl. WECOS is urging people not to use alone, carry naloxone, and call 911 at the first sign of an overdose. Residents are also reminded that the Good Samaritan Drug Overdose Act offers legal protection for those who call for help during an overdose emergency. More resources can be found online in the story on our website. Dustin Kaufman, AM 800 News.
10: Windsor mayoral candidate Fred Francis is promising a comprehensive review of police patrol coverage, staffing, and response times by neighborhood if he wins this month's election. The Ward 1 councillor is calling for equal policing across the city. Francis says he's hearing the current level of police patrols is not meeting the expectations and perceptions of residents.
13: If you have a number of officers in a certain area and the need is not there, then those officers should go out into different areas where the need also exists. So that's what we're talking about, the level of core policing, core police services, and equal policing in across the city.
10: Francis says his plan for strong and connected neighborhoods includes a Light Up Windsor campaign to install street lighting on all city streets. He's also committing to provide each counselor with 20

0: Time for Way Back Windsor Essex on AM 800, our daily look at history in Windsor and Essex County. And today we're going back to October 5th of 1947, a very sad day, the day Windsor said goodbye to one of its most enduring civic figures, Colonel Ernest Samuel Weigel. Known locally as Windsor's Grand Old Man, he was a lawyer, a decorated First World War officer, and a two-era mayor. Get this, he served first from 1905, to 1909, then again in 1937 and 1938. He was born in Kingsville in 1859, moved to Windsor in 1887, and quickly became a fixture in public life. 11 years on the Board of Education, 17 years on the Parks Board, and 7 years as mayor. During his first term, he pushed the city to buy land along Erie Street that in 1908 and 09 became Weigel Park, Windsor's first official municipal park in a green space that helped pull development south from the river. And as a military man, Weigel was the first commanding officer of the 18th Battalion in the First World War, was decorated for his service, earning the title Colonel. That stuck for the rest of his life. And in the second mayoral term, he was 77 years old by this time. He steered the newly amalgamated city of Windsor through some of their toughest years through the Great Depression, including intense labor tensions as the auto industry roared and rattled back and forth. And when he died on October 5th of 1947, he was 88 years old. The city lost more than just one of a former mayor, it lost a man who helped shape Windsor's parks, its schools, and itself. That's Way Back Windsor Essex for today. And we'll be back with more at this time every Monday to Friday on AM 800.
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0: estimated after governing the province for the past 8 years. The outgoing governing CAQ didn't win a single riding last night and will be absent from the National Assembly. It appeared to struggle to connect with voters amid a series of scandals, unpopular decisions, and high-profile caucus departures in recent years. The Liberals will form the official opposition for the third straight election after winning 40 seats. News you can use, sign up for AM800's breaking news email alerts at am800cklw.com. 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
0: Now the forecast from the AM 800 Weather Center. Sunny with some clouds this afternoon. The high of 18. A few clouds for tonight. The low of 11. Clearing tomorrow morning with a high near 23. Sunny on Thursday. The high of 21. We're sitting right now at 16 Celsius. That's 61 Fahrenheit. 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
4: I spent years in the prison system, and I had no hope to get out, no hope to be a half-decent father. I was a lousy husband, lousy at everything except crime. I met Father Paul. He was a really spiritual man. I didn't know anything about that, but he loved me, showed me love, showed me kindness, showed me respect, taught me everything. I spent 22 years with him, and my wife died. And we have four kids together, and I was responsible. I was the only one left, and I didn't run. I stayed with them. The only thing I could do was love them, and that's what I did. I loved them and suffered with them. And when they're hurting, they call me. That's the biggest gift I got, which is from being a prisoner to being a loving father, which is what I always wanted.
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6: 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Very interesting comments, different views when it comes to the candidates for the mayoral position in Tecumseh. 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And again, it will be replayed tonight at 7 p.m. here on AM 800 commercial free. I do want to bring up to October 8th, this Thursday, we have the big one, the Windsor mayoral race. We do have Drew, Fred, and Kat on with us. Next Tuesday will be Lakeshore, and I'm glad we're doing this as well. Next Thursday, we're going to be doing Chatham-Kent. So it's nice to be going up there. I know we cover a lot of stories in Chatham-Kent on this show, and I'm proud of that. And I know we have a lot of listeners up there in Chatham-Kent. So excited that I was given that opportunity. And again, that will be next Thursday, October 15th. We'll take the break and come back. We're going to start off this hour talking about the great news, as it seems like a tentative agreement has been agreed upon from the county and Windsor Essex EMS. We'll do that coming up next, okay? It's Kyle Horner Show here on AM 800. Let's take a look at that forecast. 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I agree with Meg this morning. I think gloves, they were needed this morning. It is going to get warmer out there, though. A mix of sun and cloud, a high of 18 or 64. Clear tonight, dropping down to a low of 11 or 52. Not as bad as last night, down to 3. And boy, you could feel it. Our house was freezing down to 64 degrees. Tomorrow, though, we will have clouds clearing later on in the morning. It's a high of 23. We have a Humidex tomorrow of 25 or 77. Clear tomorrow night, a low of 10 or 50. You got a mix of sun and cloud for Thursday, high 21 or 70. A mix of sun and cloud for Friday, 30% chance of showers, a high 1966. And Thanksgiving weekend looks really nice. You got a mix of sun and cloud on Saturday, it's a high of 21. A mix of sun and cloud on Sunday, high 24. And a mix of sun and cloud on Monday, a high of 19 or 66. Yeah, bring it on. Right now with sunshine, well, we're up to 7. That's 45.
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0: recommending it be accepted. Candidates running in the municipal election in Tecumseh will attend a debate tonight. The Tecumseh Reporter, in partnership with the town, is hosting the event at the Chicharro Club. Editor Matt Weingarten believes it will be well attended.
1: We're getting a lot of interest and feedback from our readers in Tecumseh. We're getting a lot of questions pertaining to housing issues, future industrial growth and infrastructure, traffic flow, policing, and just general infrastructure within the town.
0: Weingarten says all candidates will be in attendance except for one. The event starts at 6. Construction and heavy construction companies across Windsor-Essex are being urged to attend a Buy Ontario session. Officials with Infrastructure Ontario and Supply Ontario will be there to answer questions and detail procurement opportunities, recent policy changes, and how local construction companies can benefit. Senator Sandra Pupatello is hosting the event and says businesses will learn how to get involved in large projects.
2: How do I get into that subcontracting of these much larger bids? Those are huge opportunities for our companies. We want our companies to look for new opportunity now, especially in this very uneasy, uncertain world. We've got to find every opportunity for us to grow.
0: The information session goes October 15th from 9 a.m. until 11 a.m. at the Chicharro Club. And PricewaterhouseCoopers Canada predicts shoppers will spend less this holiday season, but are willing to pay more for Canadian goods. The firm's holiday outlook shows Canadians plan to spend an average of just under $1,500, down 11% from last year. More than half say they would choose a more expensive Canadian-made product over a similar imported option, up from 49% last year. Today's AM 800 News poll question. Do you feel the level of policing is equal across the area where you live? Let us know at am800cklw.com. Yesterday, we asked if Canada should adopt permanent standard time or daylight time. Of nearly 1,400 responses, 81% said standard time. AM 800 News time, 12:03. The weather forecast next.
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0: The forecast from the AM 800 Weather Center. We have a mix of sun and cloud for today. The high 18 or 64. A few clouds tonight, the low 11. Sunny tomorrow, warming up to 23 with the Humidex 25. Right now in Windsor, we're at 17 or 63 Fahrenheit. I'm Kathy McMahon, AM 800 News.
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16: Last night, my thanks to my colleague Graham Richardson for filling in on the show yesterday so wonderfully, as always. I appreciate it, and thanks to the team behind the scenes. Very happy to be back because, oh, what a night it was. 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
16: I don't know if you're like me and politically obsessed, but last night's election, I felt like it was one of those old school elections where you are literally on the edge of your seat and so vested in the outcome because it really has such consequences. And by that, I mean, it was a very, very difficult one to predict because none of the parties were polling above 30%.

0: Ontario has identified 52 future capital repair projects in southwestern Ontario, part of 132 projects across the province, and local companies should try to be part of it. The event is set for next Thursday from 9 a.m. to 11 a.m. at the Chicharro Club. A debate tonight for candidates running in the municipal election in Tecumseh. It's being hosted by the town and the Tecumseh Reporter. Editor Matt Weingarten says it's important for the public to attend.
1: We heard a lot of feedback that, you know, in the past, maybe there hasn't been much engagement within Tecumseh. So together with the town, we were able to meet that need, I believe.
0: The event starts at 6 at the Chicharro Club. The Leamington District Chamber of Commerce is also hosting a debate-style event tonight. General Manager Wendy Parsons says candidates can introduce themselves, explain why they're running, what their number one priority is for Leamington, and what they'll do to support local businesses. That starts at 6 at the Roma Club. And a new restaurant is moving into the former Swiss Chalet location on Walker Road. Jack Astor's confirms it'll soon open its first Windsor location. The chain has a full menu, daily happy hour specials, trivia night, and Frida's Beverage Kitchen, a cocktail-focused bar area of the restaurant. No word on when it will open locally or how many jobs will be created. AM 800 News Time, 103. The forecast coming up next.
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0: The forecast now from the AM 800 Weather Center. We have a mix of sunshine and cloud today with the high 18 or 64. Few clouds overnight, the low 11 or 52. Sunny and breezy tomorrow, warming up to 23 with a humidex 25. In Windsor right now, we're at 17 or 63. I'm Kathy McMahon, AM 800 News.
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11: A word for my English-speaking friends in Quebec. Many of you right now might be wondering how the Parti Québécois will govern over the next 4 years. I just want to let you know very clearly that I'll be the premier of everyone in Quebec. I've said it earlier in this campaign, but we're all in the same boat and we share the same future. We have the same interests and we have before us many challenges and problems that we will solve together. So I'm looking forward to work with you.
12: That is the incoming premier of Quebec, Paul St-Pierre Plamondon, PSPP, as he is known. He is the leader of the separatist PQ party, which last night won five seats short, of a majority, 59 seats in the Quebec election, catapulting them to form government, but a minority government. Lots of questions about what his promise for a referendum in the next couple of years means for the federal government. Here is Prime Minister Mark Carney.
13: I just spoke with the new premier, premier-designate of Quebec, Monsieur Saint-Pierre Plamondon. I congratulated him on his victory. We discussed the ways that we would work together and some of the priorities. You know, this is a crucial time for our country. It's a crucial time for Quebec. It's a crucial time for our country. This is not a time to wait for something a few years down the road. It's a time to act.

clear tonight, a low down to 11. Sunny tomorrow in 23, sunshine in 21 on Thursday, sunshine in 20 on Friday, sunny in 21 Saturday. I think you can pretty much get what the gist is of the weather through the rest of this week. Absolutely beautiful. And besides a little bit cooler today, we're into the low 20s. And sunshine every day through the extended forecast. Right now it's 17 or 62 Fahrenheit.

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This may be the easiest forecast that I've ever said here on AM 800. Sunshine today,

0: Ducharme. That's going to last for the next couple weeks. Also, Highway 3 out in the county at Division Road in Kingsville. It'll be closed for widening of the highway, and eastbound traffic has been shifted to the westbound lanes. And also want to put this on your radar for tomorrow. Matchett Road, starting tomorrow, will be closed between Sprucewood, completely closed, and Titcomb for paving work. And that's going to last for the next few days. So starts tomorrow and should be wrapped up by end of day on Friday. If you see issues on the roads or anything affecting your drive home tonight, we'd love to hear from you. 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
1: Life can be a roller coaster filled with emotional highs and lows that leave you feeling stressed out and exhausted.
2: If you're unsure of how to deal with all that life can throw at you and have been thinking about talking to someone,
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0: AM 800 traffic dealing with some backups on Howard. That's due to the construction that's headed out there. So if you're heading southbound on Howard, just a heads up that the backups that we had yesterday are back again today. They're doing the final paving work on Howard or Division between EC Row and Marentette. And that should be wrapped up a week from this Friday on October 16th. But we're dealing with the headaches today, so just a heads up about that part. Other than that, it seems like it's pretty smooth sailing out there. Haven't heard of many collisions this afternoon. We'll knock on wood. We'll cross our fingers that that continues. There is some that has popped up, though. Construction on Walker Road between North Talbot and Ducharme affecting the northbound lanes. That'll be a two-week project that they have going on there. Also on the County Highway 3 in Kingsville at Division Road is closed for widening of the highway, and eastbound traffic has been shifted to the westbound lanes. So just a heads up on those two construction projects that did start today. If you see issues on the roads or something affecting your drive that other drivers should know about, call or text 792-2559. That's 792-CKLW.
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0: company, which has a full menu, happy hour, trivia nights, and more, says it is moving into the former Swiss Chalet building on Walker Road. An opening date has not been announced. Time now for the AM 800 Business Report. 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The merger between Paramount and Warner Brothers Discovery has been finalized. The new company is adopting the name Skydance. The $110 billion transaction is expected to result in thousands of job cuts because there will be so many overlapping roles. The deal cleared a major hurdle last week when a federal judge approved a settlement resolving an antitrust challenge brought by California and 11 other states. On the markets, Dow Jones closed 253 points higher, NASDAQ gained 122, TSX rose 130. Gold higher at $41.90 U.S. an ounce. Oil is up at $89.99 U.S. a barrel. And the Canadian dollar higher at 70.34 cents U.S. Today's AM 800 News poll question. Do you feel the level of policing is equal across the area where you live? Let us know at am800cklw.com. So far, 59% say no. AM 800 News time coming up on 5:06. The forecast next.
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0: some new stuff out on the roads, including Highway 3 out in the county and Division Road in Kingsville. That is closed for the widening of the highway. Eastbound traffic is now redirected to the westbound lanes. And also, northbound Walker Road between North Talbot and Ducharme. They're doing some road panel repair work that started today and is going to last for the next 2 weeks. I should also make mention of this construction that's going to start tomorrow out in LaSalle. Matchett Road will be completely closed between Sprucewood and Titcomb. That's for paving work. It's going to start tomorrow morning and is going to last until Friday, end of day on Friday. If you see issues on the roads or something that we should know about or other drivers should, call or text 792-2559. 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

800 traffic dealing with some backups on Howard. If you're heading southbound, the final surface paving is happening on Howard or Division. That's happening between EC Row and Marentette, and that was causing delays yesterday and is again today. Also, Windsor Police are reporting an accident on Tecumseh Road East at McDougal, and they said about an hour or so ago there was one on Howard at Lake Trail Drive. I'm guessing that one's all been cleared up by now. Besides that, a little bit of construction has popped up today.